0: 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Those two have been tight for years. It goes all the way back to the 2010 Grammys when they performed together.
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0: Classic Rock QFM 96 with Petty and the Heartbreakers. 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

0: Classic Rock QFM 96 with Great White. I'm still seeing all kinds of posts from people's trip to the AC/DC show at the Shoe last week. And again, it just proves that going to a concert is more than just going to a concert. You know, it brings family and friends together and oftentimes makes memories that last for a lifetime. And I'm not even trying to sound like a Hallmark card here, but we find that becoming more and more true as time goes by. We'll get some AC/DC coming up and some Georgia Satellites on the way.
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0: Classic Rock, QFM 96, with John Mellencamp. He played down in Riverbend last night. 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

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Back in the early 90s, Soundgarden was the opening act for Guns N' Roses on their Use Your Illusion 1 and 2 tour. 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

0: Classic Rock, QFM 96 with Guns N' Roses. A 40-year-old rehearsal tape of the band doing some songs that would eventually end up on Appetite for Destruction. That has hit the online world. It is available on YouTube. And so you can hear rough versions of songs like Night Train, My Michelle, Out to Get Me, Rocket Queen, amongst others. Again, it's easily found on YouTube, and I would suggest checking out sooner rather than later, because you never know how long that stuff is going to be available before somebody yanks it down.
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0: Classic Rock QFM 96. Drummer Alex Van Halen working on some Van Halen releases. He's been working with Toto guitarist Steve Lukather, who says the stuff that's sitting in the vault is fantastic. He said this isn't throwaway stuff, so it should be an event when it finally gets released.
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0: 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That'll play at River Bend on August 8th. 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
1: Donald J. Trump. Good morning, sir.
3: Good morning, Turd and Smelly. Your favorite president calling. I have an update on the Cyclospora parasite that's been spreading across the nation.
2: Really? 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
2: Alrighty, we are here on a Tuesday morning. Good morning to you. I wake up to a text from Torg.
8: Yeah, we all did.
2: Apparently, he lost his voice.
3: He was sounding rough yesterday.
2: He was. Yeah. He had the schmutz. So do you think that was all his weekend-long
3: haggling?
2: Driveway conversations, haggling?
3: His garage sale? I don't think that helped.
8: No, I don't think it did either.
2: Right, because he was definitely a little bit behind it yesterday.
8: See, he needs to get out more and get around people like I do, and you build up your immune system. Eh, a little bit of alcohol helps.
3: Yeah, Christy shares a trailer with some folks up there at Indian Lake. That'll build your immune system.
2: That's a good point.
8: And guess what? That's coming up this weekend. There's eight of us all in an Airbnb at Indian Lake.
3: Oh,
8: so.
3: That sounds fun.
8: Yeah.
3: And miserable at the same time.
8: Now, that's how you build up your immune system. Just get
2: eight
8: out
2: of ya.
8: And hang around people and hug and kiss. And yeah, you're
2: so
8: all good.
2: Are the banished couple back? Your friends that split from the group, are they back? No?
8: We're all just kind of hanging out.
2: Okay,
8: all good.
2: All right.
8: Thanks, Jer.
3: You know,
2: all right,
3: I
2: didn't
3: think
2: know
3: after,
2: that was
3: after,
2: top secret.
3: After a few beers, I think everybody's family. Everybody's welcome.
2: Yeah. And that Indian Lake. And you know, this weekend is the big Christian concert out there. 10,000 people on Saturday.
3: At Indian Lake?
2: Yeah.
3: That's what Chris is going for.
8: Jerry, that's why we're going.
2: That's what I'm saying. Gypsy Kings opening for... Well, they got Kings in their name.
3: Yeah, they've been working on their church song.
8: Yeah, we got Crown. It's not a Crown of Thorns,
2: look
8: but...
2: Look that up, Greg. What is that big Christian band, Kings?
3: Oh, Third Kings.
2: No,
3: Kings.
2: Yeah, Mountain. Kings of the... Kings... They're huge, though. I don't know that they're... I don't think... They were there last year, I believe. Excuse me. Yeah, my wife working up the dial at that very station. She's got some heavy...
3: For King and Country.
2: For King and Country.
8: There you go.
2: Now, I don't think they're there this weekend, but whoever... is headlining, they expect 10,000 people. That's what they had last week.
8: Well, I'll be.
2: Yeah.
8: I'll be.
2: How about that?
3: You're going to be
8: inundated. It's called Rock the Lake.
2: Yeah, it's a pretty big event.
3: Cool.
8: Music ministry.
2: And the weather should clear for late week, I hear. But
8: it's going to look gorgeous.
2: Today, tomorrow, could be pretty strong.
8: Yeah. Everything before 5 today, winds up to 60 miles an hour. Heavy downpours, yeah. It's going to be interesting this afternoon, but clearing the way for the rest of the week. Sunshine and lower temperatures. Much better. No more boob sweat and swamp ass. Yeah, they're playing the Christian concert.
3: Boob sweat.
8: And swamp
2: boob
8: ass.
2: Sweat. Swamp ass. Yeah, well.
8: They're the openers.
2: Yeah, yeah.
8: For
2: yeah,
8: Kings and
2: yeah.
8: Country. There you go.
2: Well, I have to get my errands in early. Get on out of here today. You could tell I'm kind of dressed up.
3: Oh, yeah. You get
8: you
3: a
8: know
3: day.
8: What? You got a collared shirt.
2: Up.
8: You got a collared shirt.
2: I got a collared shirt. What do they call this fabric?
8: Is
2: this,
8: that is seersucker.
2: Seersucker? Greg, you put the suck in seersucker.
3: Yeah, I do.
2: Yeah, you do.
8: I had culottes made of seersucker. My mom made them for me when I was young. Yeah, seersucker, that was the fabric of the 1970s.
3: Yeah.
2: It's still extremely popular.
8: Yeah.
2: Seersucker, yeah. Maybe not in culottes. Culottes were popular in 1970s. What were culottes?
8: Culottes,
2: like long shorts?
8: They were shorts and a skirt.
3: Shorts.
8: Together. That's what culottes were.
3: Okay.
8: And it kind of wrapped around. Yeah, so that was the fashion. So it was...
2: like...
3: I thought those were called skorts.
8: Okay,
2: shorts.
8: Okay, so skorts became the newer version of the culottes.
3: All right.
8: All right.
3: Okay, fair enough.
8: They evolved, let's just say that. But yeah, I was all about
2: culottes and tube tops. Yeah. That was my teen years
8: there
2: right
8: you go.
2: There.
8: That's yeah. a good look.
2: I always loved the tube tops.
3: Oh, yeah.
8: And you asked last week, are they in? Yeah, believe it or not.
2: Oh, I don't see them around.
8: Well,
2: I don't.
8: It's the young kids.
3: They can pull it off, yeah.
8: Yeah, the ones that don't have boobs yet.
2: But they wear a shirt over it. They're not going braless and tube tops like girls in the 70s did.
8: Oh, yeah,
2: are they?
8: Are. Oh, yeah.
2: I'm hanging out in the wrong place.
3: Yeah,
8: you
3: are. Should have gone to the AC/DC concert.
8: Thank you.
3: There were some
2: a lot of that going on.
8: There was a lot of skin. A lot of skin showing.
2: I like it. And today we got Here Sticks, Win Sticks, fourth row tickets today. How about that?
8: And next week, the fair starts.
2: And along those lines, they're there, Wednesday?
8: Mm-hmm.
3: Opening day.
8: Yep.
2: Sticks Don Felder. And speaking of Sticks, Lawrence Gowan's going to join us 7 o'clock this morning.
8: When I heard him sing, oh, God, he's amazing. Just absolutely amazing.
2: That may be a future topic. Name a better replacement in a band that not only equaled whomever they replace, but perhaps exceeded.
8: Brian Johnson.
2: Arguably.
8: Yeah. Yeah. With Bon, yeah.
2: You think he exceeded Bon Scott?
3: Oh, at least equal to.
2: Well, he's been there longer because Bon's early demise. But, yeah, I'd take Lawrence over Dennis any day.
3: Well, isn't Dennis DeYoung notoriously just a piece of poop?
8: Prick. Yeah, pretty much.
2: Plus, and he wasn't a rocker, Dennis.
3: Mm.
2: Right?
8: Yeah. He was Mr. Theatrical.
2: That was part of the problem with the band back then.
8: Hello, Mr. Roboto.
2: He was all, he was up into his head, classical music and...
8: Theatrical,
2: right, almost like Broadway type stuff. Yeah. And he wanted to go in that direction and Tommy wanted to rock.
8: Didn't he have a problem? I remember that he
2: had a problem with everybody.
8: He couldn't tour anymore because the lights, he had a light sensitivity. And being on stage with all the lights, it just, there was something like that.
3: Sounds like a made up excuse.
8: Yeah. He didn't want to tour anymore. Yeah. Go do your own thing.
3: Yeah, it's the lights.
2: Yeah.
8: That's what my problem is. Okay.
2: And we have a new feature today.
3: We do.
2: 7:45 this morning because, Christy, I don't know if you checked your sheet. It's Tech Tuesday.
8: Oh, it's Tech Tuesday. So we're going to talk about all the things that I know nothing about and can't afford.
2: Torg left us a couple of cuts. I found an Elon, and we're going to talk Tech Tuesday at 7:45. So stick around. Good show. 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
1: It's true, minus the Torg. He's out. He lost his voice, and he was rather schmutzy yesterday, so no shock
2: there. Schmutzy?
1: And he's out Thursday and Friday for that wedding, right?
2: That's the plan.
1: Heading out of town, yeah.
2: It's all right. We'll manage.
1: I like it. I like it that he's busy.
2: Yeah.
1: Busy is good. Bored Torg is not good.
3: No, that's
1: bored
3: true with
1: Torg,
3: anybody.
1: No, yeah, that is so true. And I don't know who has been going into my office.
2: Uh-oh.
1: We shouldn't have to lock our doors around here.
2: Has somebody been eating your snacks?
1: No.
3: Is it the cleaning crew?
1: It's the cleaning items that they're taking out of there. I go to Staples like every couple of months.
3: Do you get the big old
1: I get the big yellow
3: wipes?
1: Highlighters gone. I get the Windex gone.
2: I was looking for your Windex.
1: My extra pair of reading glasses in case I forget them, gone.
2: Hmm. Yeah, I mean...
1: It's not the cleaning crew.
2: But I don't know anybody in the building that would do that. I mean, steal a highlighter or something, that's clearly
1: Torg.
2: Yeah,
1: but my reading glasses
2: nobody's right.
1: That's somebody in the building that didn't have theirs.
2: Hmm.
1: Well, we all wear them.
3: Know, well, right? We do have a big supply closet here, but they keep that door locked.
1: I'd blame Michael Evans, but he's not in the building.
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4: Hey, good morning, everybody. We're in the middle of summer already, and here's some scoop on a couple of big movies coming out, one this year, one next year. The Marvel Studios / Disney film that's called an action-adventure sci-fi will be released on December 16th. It is a studio biggie, The Avengers Doomsday, coming out December 16th. It's described, and I quote, "Heroes from three different worlds must unite when they are thrust together to confront a catastrophic danger that could destroy everything they know." Wow. Robert Downey Jr.'s back. Well, it is an Avengers movie, as is Chris Hemsworth as Thor. The film just finished shooting. It is in post-production. And word is, this movie's going to be huge. December 16th, Avengers Doomsday. Another movie that's getting a lot of talk is The Great Beyond. J.J. Abrams wrote, directed, produced, and composed this film, what is called a guaranteed blockbuster. However, even the studio's official description sounds a little confusing. It says this movie is about, I quote, "A fantasy author discovers that the world that he's known for creating is actually real," end quote. It's called a drama fantasy mystery. By the way, J.J. Abrams was a huge part of such things as Star Wars, The Rise of Skywalker, Star Wars, The First Fire is Awakened, Star Trek, the TV series. That's just to name a few. Interesting, I've also learned that this movie was shot in a Target market in Boston. Well, not all of it, but part of it at a Target market in Boston. Filming just wrapped up 2 weeks ago. They're just starting post-production. It's The Great Beyond, and it'll be released October 1st, 2027. A lot of sports shorts. We don't have the final number of TV viewers that watch the World Cup, but guarantee it'll crush the 2022 World Cup TV viewers, which was held in Qatar and had 1.4 billion viewers. That's going to be crushed. And speaking of sports and big numbers, the back-to-back World Series winning Los Angeles Dodgers sell out every home game. And every game brings in $4.29 million just in ticket sales each game. Well, there's 81 games. So that totals $347.5 million a season, again, just for home ticket sales. Forget about food and beverage sold at the stadium advertising, souvenirs. Oh, how about TV and radio rights, TV commercials, and a lot more. Of course, they have a big budget, but the Dodgers are going to make well over $1 billion this year, at least bringing money in. And one more sports nugget, and it's a shocker. The first NFL preseason televised football game is a little over 2 weeks away. Can you believe that? August 6th, Hall of Fame game. Carolina Panthers against the Arizona Cardinals. Unbelievable NFL football already. Hey, have a great day. We'll do it again tomorrow. Mike Evans, see ya.
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6: 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The left lane is closed. This is 33 West right there at Pickerington Road, and that is due to an accident. Everything else looking good, and that's QFM 96 traffic. 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Find out what it is coming up next.

0: 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Showers and thunderstorms mainly before 5 this afternoon. Some of the storms could be severe. A high 85, chance of showers and storms tonight, low 63, and sunshine for Wednesday. Finally, mild and a high only 75. It is 73 right now. Well, this was an absolute tragedy. Five people, two women, three men, all drowned in the Scioto River at the O'Shaughnessy Reservoir in Powell Sunday night. So after attempting to rescue someone who was struggling, two adults initially went into the water to help them. And then two more adults also went in and also got into trouble. Two children who were at the scene have been placed in the care of a local family services agency. The tragic events serve as a reminder of the dangers of water-related emergencies and the importance of water safety measures. Now, they weren't on a boat. They were on the shore. And they were, it was like 9:30 on Sunday night.
1: They were on the shore?
0: And they went into the water, and somebody was struggling. So two other people went in to help. They ran into a problem. And then three other people went in to help the other three. Mm. And then,
1: oh, my God.
0: You never know. You never know. Some help may be on the way. With our high utility bills, Ohio lawmakers are proposing legislation to cap rising energy costs. So two bills will attempt to address price hikes through the PUCO, which is the state governing body responsible for approving any changes to our rates before they even appear on our bills. High electric costs, a major issue for Ohioans, consumers saying spikes of hundreds of dollars in just a matter of months. Nearly 200 data center projects in the state, and people have linked the spiking prices to the influx of these centers due to the large amount of electricity that most projects consume. And one of the most historic inns in Ohio. Do you know what I'm talking about? What
1: the
0: inn is that?
1: Buxton.
0: That is correct.
1: The Buxton, the haunted Buxton.
2: Yeah.
1: Lovely place.
0: They have announced their grand reopening gala following an ownership change and a major restoration project. The Buxton Inn will officially celebrate the grand reopening September the 23rd. Mark your calendars. A ribbon-cutting ceremony featuring Governor Mike DeWine, followed by a gala benefiting the Granville Historical Society. How old is the Buxton Inn? 214 years old. It was sold to the Worthington-based New England Development Company. They previously owned the Worthington Inn.
1: Yeah, they redid the tavern down in the basement, which was really kind of a big drawing card for people.
2: Yeah.
1: One of the walls down there, well, two or three, it was the original stone from the 1700s.
2: Wow.
1: And you could say, oh, it was great.
2: Very cool.
1: Just great.
2: I've been following them on Instagram.
1: Yeah, that old guy that is the face of those videos, he's doing a good job out there.
2: They're doing a great job.
1: Yeah.
2: And but they're trying to, you know, I think they're updating it, or, you know, updating it, but they're keeping the history.
1: Of course.
2: And talking about the haunted stuff.
0: As
2: and the ghosts and everything.
0: Should.
1: My girlfriend and her husband stayed out there, and she said, now they had wine with dinner and everything, middle of the night. Stuff was going down.
2: Yeah.
1: Yeah, freaked her out. They almost left.
0: Really?
1: At like 4 a.m. Oh, it's one of the most haunted places in Central Ohio.
2: Yeah.
1: And they were in the actual room. They say, ask for room, whatever.
0: And that's
1: it
0: the
1: was.
0: One that has some freaky deaky
2: the
0: stuff going on.
2: Spirited room.
1: Yeah.
0: Spirited. There you go. And that's what's going on in and around Central Ohio.
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1: Alrighty, forgive me, I'm a little nappy this morning, up late last night watching baseball. Yeah, my Detroit Tigers in Chicago to face Torg's Cubs. Weather delays, extra innings, and a Buckeye hero.
2: Top of the first, bottom of the third.
3: 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It's gone.
4: He gone.
3: 4-3 was getting stale. 2 homers for Dylan Dingler and a 5-3 lead.
1: Ah, yes. Dylan Dingler. Yeah, he played here at Ohio State. I remember when Detroit picked him up as a rookie, I was like, oh, that's cool to be able to follow him. He was an all-star. Having a great career up in the big. So anyways, the Motor City Kitties, they take game one at Wrigley.
5: The Dingler.
4: Motor City Kitties, I like that.
5: Yeah. That's why Torg's out. He was a little sore.
1: Yeah.
5: He didn't want to have to face you today.
4: Clip number 2 on your Tuesday morning. So Kevin Hart, I like me some Kevin Hart. Just so cute, I could put him in the palm of my hand. So Kevin Hart was on Jimmy Fallon, and he said he thinks LeBron James should just forget about this free agency thing, retire, so he can focus on something else.
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7: Cares where you golf with LeBron. Well, is he playing for Philly, Cleveland, or what's he doing?
6: I don't want him to play at all because he's messing up our schedule, man. This whole new team thing is going to throw our schedule off. He's talking about going somewhere else to play. So where does that leave me, Jimmy? Where does that leave me?
5: Priorities.
1: Yeah, he hasn't announced, has he?
4: Uh-uh.
5: I'm telling you, he's coming back to Cleveland.
4: You think so?
5: I've been saying it since day one. I have no evidence.
1: Well, it's either going to be Cleveland or Golden State.
5: I have no
1: evidence. Possibly Miami.
5: I think he'll come back and retire a Cav.
4: So what do the bookies say?
5: I know, right?
4: Yeah.
5: I'm sure you could belt on it.
1: I would think Cleveland's the favorite.
4: I would say. Yeah? Give him one more. Yeah. Give him another championship.
1: Yeah, that's not a long shot, Craig. That's been the talk for the last 3-4 weeks. Cleveland, for sure. Oh. Pretty much.
5: Yeah. See?
4: Okay. Well, throw some money down.
1: Golden State has a better team.
5: It's like, what does he want to do? Go
1: for Miami. Is it about another championship or is it about retiring back home?
5: The Cavs had a good little run,
4: I think it'd
5: though.
4: Be a little of both.
1: Yeah, that's true. The Cavs did. All right, clip number 3. I don't know NBA at all.
4: You sound like you do.
1: Well, that's the key. All right, clip number 3. CBS News reports that sample of lettuce from what was the farm? Taylor Farms. You know, the one that tested positive for cyclospora. That was a false positive, apparently.
8: The FDA admitted its mistake just one day after saying it had a positive cyclospora test on a sample of lettuce from Taylor Farms in Mexico. Former FDA Associate Commissioner Peter Pitts.
9: With things like cyclospora, it's much more difficult to recreate it in the lab, which means that it's harder to run tests.
8: The agency maintains its traceback investigation continues to converge on lettuce from Taylor Farms, but food safety experts say the contamination could have happened weeks ago on a prior crop.
10: It may be the case, as in the case in most investigations, we will never find out definitively where the source was from.
8: Meanwhile, Taylor Farms says its voluntarily recalled product was limited to iceberg lettuce grown and processed in central Mexico.
11: Do those farms in Mexico have the same standards of cleanliness that we do here in the U.S.?
9: They absolutely have to abide by FDA standards and by U.S. agricultural standards, 100%. Do they always do that is the question.
11: If people wash their lettuce at home, is that effective?
10: No, because a lot of these pathogens cannot be washed off for a variety of reasons.
4: So does that mean Taco Bell's off the hook or not?
1: Taco Bell kind of got the brunt of that, and that's unfair.
4: Yeah, I agree.
1: How many restaurants across the country use that bagged salad, that shredded salad that you buy?
5: Right. And it's just the shredded.
1: I think Taco Bell just fits the narrative with explosive diarrhea so well.
4: Well, as Torg said, he stands with Taco Bell.
5: I stand with Taco Bell.
4: There you go. Clip number 4. So Kelly Clarkson, she has always been extremely personal with her audience when she does shows. I'm not talking a TV show. I'm talking when she actually performs. So she had a gig this last Saturday. She got real personal. And apparently Kelly's got a little bit of a potty mouth.
12: I don't know what's wrong with me. I don't know if I got that thing, you know, that people like eat lettuce. I don't know what. Okay? But last night during the show, I was like, oh my God. And I get back to my room and I have never been so happy there is not a man in the room. Bridesmaids ain't got on what happened.
13: Bridesmaids.
12: I was like, oh.
13: Yay.
12: Part where you think it's over, you're like, it has to be over.
13: Wow.
12: No, girl.
1: That's
12: no, girl, it's not
1: every
12: over.
1: Every couple at that residency in Vegas that paid for how much for those tickets?
13: Right.
1: You tell us about your explosive diarrhea, right. Kelly. Again. Again.
13: More.
1: Kelly Clarkson.
13: Not TMI.
4: I told you. Potty mouth.
1: We have a new feature coming up at 7:45 called Tech Tuesday. Well, clip number five here. Elon said big changes coming in as soon as 3 years.
14: Right now, there's a shortage of doctors and great surgeons. You're a doctor yourself. Yes. You know how that they're. It takes a long time for a human to become.
15: It's ridiculously expensive and long.
14: And even then, the knowledge is constantly evolving. It's hard to keep up with everything. You know, doctors have limited time. They make mistakes. And you say, like, how many great surgeons are there? Not that many great surgeons.
15: When do you think Optimus would be a better surgeon than the best surgeons?
14: 3 years.
15: 3 years. Okay. Yeah. And by the way, that's
14: three years at scale.
15: Yes.
14: There'll probably be more Optimus robots that are great surgeons than there are all surgeons on Earth.
15: I mean, sir,
14: I'm not like absolutely certain, but I'd say if you say like 4 years, I'd be absolutely.
15: If it's four
14: certain.
15: Or 5 years, who cares? That's still an incredible statement to make.
13: Wow.
1: Yeah, a lot of people probably wouldn't let a robot. I would. I'd trust the robot over human. It's like the self-driving thing. Less accidents when it's.
4: Have you ever had
1: the AI driving your vehicle than human?
4: Robotic laparoscopic surgery?
1: No.
4: Okay, see, I'm
1: aware of. I don't know.
4: Yeah, that was my hysterectomy where it was all done robotically.
13: Really?
4: Yeah.
13: I didn't know that.
4: Yeah, three.
13: So you're part AI, basically.
4: Three little incisions, and, you know, of course, it does have help with, you know, with the surgeons.
1: It's a human operating.
4: Correct, but it's.
13: Oh.
4: So that's what laparoscopic
13: sure.
4: is.
13: Sure. Yeah. I'm telling you.
1: But with Optimus, he's talking about where the robot bending over you, cutting, doing the actual hands-on surgery.
4: I would
1: surgery.
4: Allow that.
13: The
4: I
13: doctor
4: would allow
13: sitting
4: that.
13: Back having a cigarette.
1: I think I would, yeah.
13: Yeah.
1: I'm sure it's
4: the robot didn't drink the night before,
1: right.
4: So.
1: Well, that is your Hot 5 for this Tuesday.
16: It's Torg and Elliot.
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1: Coming to the State Fair July 29th with Don Felder, Styx. Let's talk to lead singer of Styx, Lawrence Cowan. Lawrence, how are you?
2: Hey,
3: how was opening night down in West Palm?
2: It was spectacular. I've been a Chicago fan forever. You know, I used to see them back in the early 70s in Toronto. And this is such a great double bill. I could see that there were the Styx faithful were there and the Chicago faithful were there. And then they became one big happy audience of both bands over the course of the night. So we're really, if the rest of the tour goes like the first night, we're gonna be in have an amazing summer.
1: Yeah, we want to promote though that the show at the State Fair is Don Felder opening up for Styx, and that's the 29th.
3: True, good point.
1: And Chicago is with Styx at Riverbend, August the 6th. Ticketmaster.com. Speaking of concerts, I've never asked you this. We've interviewed you a bunch. What was the first big rock concert you attended, and where was it at?
2: It was in Toronto, and it was the Guess Who. It was the Guess Who right during the American Woman era of the band, and it was spectacular.
1: And you have a member of Guess Who in the band now.
2: That's right, we do, with Will.
1: Yeah.
2: That's right, Willie Vangovich played with them for a number of years, you're right, in this new millennium. Yes, he was playing with the Guess Who when we appropriated him from the Guess Who and brought him into Styx, yeah.
1: Yeah, who was your favorite groups growing up? Like, who did you idolize that make? Because you started, if people don't know your background, you started playing instruments at an early age. I mean, you're a really talented guy. But who are some of the artists that you looked up to and said, I want to be just like blank?
2: Well, any one of the Beatles. Okay, first of all, that's the first thing I saw. Rolling Stones. It's pretty typical, actually. Beatles, Rolling Stones, Jimi Hendrix. Those are my three growing up, you know, in the 60s. And the Monkees. I got to throw them in there, too, because I got their guitar chord book, so I learned a bunch of their songs. So that was kind of my 1960s thing. But the guys I really, really wanted to emulate in some way as a keyboard player were like Rick Wakeman, Tony Banks of Genesis, Keith Emerson, Elton John, Freddie Mercury, Nicky Hopkins, Billy Preston. I can keep going.
3: Sure. Coming to the State Fair at the end of the month, the 29th. How many tour stops does Don Felder have with the band?
2: The one in Columbus is the only one that we have between now and September. We play quite often with Don throughout the year, and we have for at least the past 10 years anyway. So we're looking forward to that in Columbus. He's always great to have on the show. I mean, obviously, he's got just the endless string of Eagles hits that he was a big part of. And, you know, so it's going to be us and Don Felder in Columbus on the 29th. So, I think we'll probably do a couple more with him this year before the year's out.
1: You know, Lord, and I was online. I already have tickets to your show. I've seen you guys over 30 times, and you guys are fantastic every time. But I was on Ticketmaster.com for that show on the 29th of the State Fair. $75 tickets available and the best seats in the house. You guys sell out everywhere you go to, but yet you're not like some bands who are charging $300, $200. Is that by design that you keep it affordable for your fans?
2: Quite honestly, it is. If the venue and the promoters are, you know, amenable to it, we try to make it as accessible as possible to everyone. And some of these summer shows, we can't control the ticket price, but they're not outrageous. You know,
3: right.
2: There's always a concerted effort to make it that it's somewhat affordable for people. For a lot of people, look, this is their vacation. This is what they do as their escape. So you don't want to make it so prohibitive to the wider audience out there. It's like, I look at it kind of like a sporting event in some ways where, you know, the real supporters of a team are often stuck way up in the rafters because that's all they can afford, if that. And we like to see those people down front as much as possible, mingled in with everyone else, because that's what makes for a great audience is we've got people of all walks of life that are able to afford to come.

0: to the show. So hopefully people can afford that ticket price for Columbus.
1: No exaggeration here. I have seen every tour, every year that you've done, starting like year 2000. And seeing you for the first time, I see this guy, and he's so energetic, and he's putting... It's not only do you sound great, but and I'm not kissing your ass. People who have seen you can back me up. You put on yourself. You're moving. You're into it. You're performing. And we all get older. Are you like sore as hell after a show?
0: Okay. Well, if I have to tell you the truth, when we go on stage, here's what happens. You're 15 years old again. I love Styx music. It's so high energy to begin with.
2: Right.
0: It really has this kinetic feeling to it, and I just feel like I'm gonna throw myself physically into this thing, and you don't feel any pain on stage. You're so full of adrenaline and so full of the audience's good vibes that you don't feel anything. But I will admit to you, yes, by the next morning when I wake up, I know exactly how old I am. Every fiber in my body is telling me, you know, you overdid it last night. Now make sure you overdo it again tonight.
3: Yeah, and stand-up comedy, we used to call that being a ham. You got a little ham in you.
0: You know, I think JY used to say, progressive rock meets pop meets corn meets ham.
1: And you know what? The same goes for your voice. Are you, when you get older, you've seen other artists, and I'm not going to call anyone out, but you've seen other artists kind of, they don't sound the same. You sound the same.
2: Yeah.
1: Is there something you do with your voice? Is there a workout, something you drink that makes you sound as good today as you did 25 years ago?
0: You know, thank you for saying that. Honestly, to me, the most incredible thing in our show is that Tommy Shaw sings Crystal Ball, which is 50 years old this year. Crystal Ball, wow. A song on the planet half a century. He hits the mark every night on that song and sings it as well, if not better, than he did on the record 50 years. I can't think of another singer that's got a song that's 50 years
3: right.
0: old and can deliver it the way he can. So he sets the bar so high, and I'm really just kind of like, okay, well, I can't let us down. I got to be able to do whatever I can do. And, you know, we do look after ourselves as much as we can. I mean, we take into consideration the fact that, you know, people have gone out of their way to come and see these shows. And so drinking a lot of water, trying to get enough sleep, you know, it's a challenge, but we've done this for our whole life. I'm used to sleeping on a tour bus. Try to eat healthy as much as possible and get ready for 8 o'clock. To me, it's the power of showtime that kind of gets us focused on the entire day and ready to sing the songs properly.
3: Get it.
1: Hey, Lawrence, can you hold on just a second? We got to take a quick break. We're going to be back with Lawrence Gowan of Styx. Talk a little bit more about that show on the 29th at the State Fair.
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1: Hey, Lawrence Godwin has been kind enough to wait on hold through the break. Let's continue our interview with the lead singer of Styx. Hey, Cyclorama, your first album you did that you guys put together. Yeah. Billy Bob Thornton sings. Brian Wilson is on that album.
2: John Waite
1: is on that album. Talk about going into the studio for the first time doing a Styx album, and you have some big names I just named there.
2: Yeah, don't forget Tenacious D.
1: Jack Black. Yeah,
2: Jack Black. So we, you know, when we made that record, that's God, what is that? 23 years ago now. It was basically we wanted to just take Styx into this new millennium, and all the success that we'd had with the live shows, it made it a kind of a party environment in some ways. We wanted to make a strong record, but also we had gathered all these friends around us that were so supportive of the band. Tommy was living in Los Angeles at that time, as was Todd, and JY was kind of halfway between there and Chicago. So we had a lot of friends that lived there, and while we're making the record, they dropped into the studio, and it was kind of like, hey, Billy Bob, do this thing. And then John Waite, same thing. We toured a bit with him. It's like, John, add your voice into here. And then, of course, you know, Todd was always playing us the Tenacious D stuff. So we kind of thought, let's just call Jack Black, see if he wants to do this. And he and Kyle Gass came in. It was a fantastic way for me, at least, to kick off my involvement in the making of the Styx records of this millennium.
1: Hey, is there any place, because you guys have done like pregame for the Super Bowl and stuff like that, but is there a venue, a stadium, an event that you would love to play at that you haven't played? I forgot who it was, Jerry. Didn't we have Ian Anderson on? He said he was playing like an ancient Greece or something like that, in the Colosseum, you know.
3: And Lawrence, you've done Red Rocks, right?
2: Several times.
3: Is that as fabulous as everybody says?
2: It really is. Had I not done, you know, what's funny is long before I joined Styx, I played Red Rocks opening for Tears for Fears back in 1985. Oh, wow. So that was like a dream to me to come back there and play, you know, 15 or whatever it was, 16 years later with Styx for the first time. That would be high on my list had we not played there already. I think we've played such amazing places around the world. I suppose, maybe the Budokan in Japan might be a phenomenal one to do. I mean, there's so many I can think of. The Sydney Opera House in Australia. I don't know if they have rock bands there, but I'd love to play there. Todd was just down in Australia playing. I guess ancient Greece sounds pretty good to me. Actually, maybe Ian Anderson's onto something there. I guess we've played Wembley Arena in London, England, a couple of times. I'd love to do Wembley Stadium, though, where they held Live Aid.
1: Yeah.
2: You know, that'd be pretty amazing. So, you know, there's a few things that Carnegie Hall would always be nice, and so would Madison Square Garden. So, and the band have done, I don't think Styx have done Carnegie Hall, but then, of course, they played Madison Square Garden long before I was in the band. And I can keep going. It's all kinds of places like that. Hollywood Bowl, you know, would be an lovely one as well.
1: Do you have both your brothers in the band now?
2: No, I have
1: just
2: one brother.
1: Okay.
2: My one brother, Terry, joined us like 3 years ago. He's on our latest album, Circling From Above.
1: Who wins those arguments? Do you push him around, bully him a little bit?
3: I've got three boys. Are you punching each other between songs?
2: Yeah. Yeah, basically, we're trying to uphold the tradition of the Panazzo brothers, who always had at least one fist fight per day. he's younger than I am, and although I used to be able to lord it over him pretty easily, he'd be more of a challenge now. So I go more for the mental psych game.
1: Hey, does not being in the Rock Hall piss you off? Because it pisses me off when I look at other bands and I say Styx is 100 times more accomplished than these bands. It personally ticks me off, but I'm a fan. Being in the band, does it tick you off that you guys aren't in?
2: Well, this is a question that comes up for about 30 seconds every year on the bus. When I go, oh, look, thinking again. And usually it's right around the time when some act that's already in the Rock and Roll Hall of Fame is opening the show for Styx, which we are always very proud of, but it's noted. It's like, this is kind of funny, isn't it?
1: Yeah.
2: It's happened again. I think that the lineup from the 70s, and that would include obviously John Pernazzo and John Stambouski and obviously Dennis DeYoung, I think that those guys really do deserve it. The band has survived over 54 years now. My time in the band, the 27 years, we've been in the top 50 grossing acts in America for over 20 of those years. Our previous album, Crash of the Crown, got to number one on Billboard's rock album charts. That was in 2021. I don't know what else the band can possibly do to qualify for it, but the longer they're not in it, it seems the higher the career keeps climbing. So I don't know if...
1: Maybe like you guys should trash some hotel rooms or something.
2: It's about time we did that.
3: It's got to be frustrating, and yet you're professionals. You just continue doing what you're doing and let the chips fall where they may, I guess, by this point.
2: Honestly, I look at Tommy, J.Y., Chuck. They don't have a whole lot of time to think about it because they're too busy playing 100 shows a year and seeing, you know, thousands and thousands of people on their feet with their arms in the air at the end of every night. That kind of occupies more of their thinking than any more accolades that still lay up the road, hopefully.
1: Yeah, well, I want everyone to go out there to the show and see you guys the 29th with Don Felder, State Fair. And by the way, when you get a ticket, you get the admission to the State Fair as well. Ticketmaster.com, there's still some tickets. You guys have been fantastic to this station and to us over the years. And hopefully I will be there, but hopefully I'll see you guys after the show. Appreciate your time so much, Lawrence.
3: Thank you, sir.
2: Absolutely a pleasure, and likewise, you guys have supported Styx for, you know, half a century now plus, so we look forward to seeing everyone in Columbus on the 29th.
1: All right, thanks, Lawrence.
2: Pleasure. Great talking to you guys. Cheers.
0: 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Do you remember butt dialing? 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

0: hands. Too much time on my...
1: 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Look out, showers and thunderstorms mainly before 5 this afternoon. Some of the storms could be severe with high winds. A high 85, chance of showers and storms tonight, low 63. Sunshine for Wednesday and pretty much for the rest of the week into the weekend on a high 75, nice and mild. It's 73 right now. The Gulfport Madison Board of Education, they have postponed a decision on school resource officer contracts. They're going to revisit the issue at a very special meeting. So concerns have been raised about the current agreements with the Gulfport and Madison Township Police Departments, in particular, the conduct of one officer. Now, the district's contracts are set to expire, but it's going to roll over for a year while the board evaluates all of its options. A former OSU receiver who was facing homicide charges after an ATV crash killed his girlfriend was sentenced yesterday. Julian Fleming was convicted in Pennsylvania of driving under the influence and involuntary manslaughter. Sentenced to 9 to 23 months in jail, 6 months probation when he's released. Now, Fleming, a Bloomsburg, Pennsylvania native, played for Ohio State from 2020 to 23 before transferring to Penn State for his final season. He was undrafted and went unsigned by the NFL. Nothing quite like the smell of rotting fish.
2: Uh-oh.
1: That's what folks in German Village were noticing over the weekend as dozens of dead fish floated to the surface at the Schiller Park Pond. Extreme humidity that we've had, of course, the tons of rain impacted the pond water. So what happened to the pond is called a flip, and it happens because of sudden changes in the weather. That's nature for you. This has happened at other Columbus ponds this season. Linden and Westgate ponds also had dozens of dead fish after flips there as well.
2: I would have never guessed that there were fish in that pond. Schiller Pond is not big.
3: Yeah. It's a little guy.
1: It's just a little guy.
2: Can you imagine all the fertilizer in the park just drains into there?
1: Yeah, park and recreation officials say about 50 fish died in this pond at Schiller Park.
2: Yeah.
1: But yeah, it had a nice pungent smell. I'd rather smell Schmidt sausage house.
3: Yeah.
1: And a good old sauerkraut and a cream puff. Oh, yeah.
2: Sauerkraut and rotting fish. Go on.
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21: This is Julie in Maryville.
2: Hi, Julie. Hi, Julie. You heard Styx. You win Styx.
21: Oh, so awesome. I've never seen them live, and I'm so looking forward to it.
1: You get to see them from the fourth row next Wednesday. Oh, yeah.
21: Awesome. Oh, I'm so thrilled.
22: Julie, do you go to State Fair every year?
21: No, not every year. Last time I went was when I won tickets with you guys to see Jeff Dunham.
2: All right. You are in for a treat. We will see you there Wednesday night, State Fair. At the show. Get there early. You don't want to miss Don Felder. And we thank you for listening, Julie.
21: Oh, thank you so much, guys. This is great.
2: Beautiful.
21: Made my day.

0: Torg and Elliot. It's Tuesday. It's Tech Tuesday on Torg and Elliot.
1: Yeah!
2: A little Tech Tuesday.
3: Well, there
2: How
3: you go.
2: How about this? And a lot of diarrhea on the show this morning.
4: A lot of diarrhea talk.
3: Yeah,
2: Kelly
3: a lot of
2: Clarkson,
3: talk.
2: Christy brought that clip to the table. I had an Elon. We were talking tech earlier as well. And Torg brought this to the table yesterday. Greg, thank you for doing that open.
4: You like that?
2: Yeah, it's like you're a producer or something. You're working hard.
4: I went online and said, give me the most AI robotic sounding voice I could find.
2: So moving forward, Tuesday, 7:45, we're going to bring a new tech feature that we see on whether it's social media, in the news, an announcement. And yesterday, as I mentioned, Torg found this one. And what social media platform is this?
4: TikTok.
2: TikTok. Yeah, he's a big TikTok guy. So let's take a listen and see what we have here.
5: Your bathroom just became obsolete because China built a toilet that comes to you. China's Yuebon just unveiled Shouban, an AI-powered toilet robot designed for seniors and people too lazy to reach the bathroom. Instead of struggling to walk, users press one button and the robot drives itself over. It avoids obstacles, lines up with existing toilets without remodeling, then automatically handles waste disposal, cleaning, washing, and warm air drying. The system even locks itself in place for safety and uses odor control features to keep rooms fresh.
3: My God.
2: Given that he lost his voice, by the way, he's not in this morning, but I know what his take would be. That's the best thing ever.
4: Yes, yes.
2: I would watch a game, Jerry, and then it comes in and it comes to the cut. You got to watch the video. It's a toilet moving around. Think of a Roomba.
3: It's a toilet. And I just saw the video right now.
2: Yeah.
3: And like, you'd have to be alone. You can't be doing that when you've got guys over for the game. You know what I'm saying?
2: And if you had a party, you got a bunch of couples, you're hanging out.
3: Excuse me, well,
2: on wine, you go, you just got to check this out. Then you call it out. I guess it would just be a remote, right?
3: And you know how much that thing costs?
2: Yeah, you have to be rich, probably.
3: $13,000.
2: Yeah, but it'll be down to $5,000 in a few years.
3: Oh, that's doable.
4: It's worth every penny.
2: They're like televisions. Yeah, right.
3: Slightly unsettling to me.
2: Well, but where else, if you're not, think about wherever you live, you poop in the bathroom.
3: Yeah.
2: So where else would you call the toilet to that you'd be comfortable squatting? Next to the kitchen table? I think not.
3: Next to the cat litter
2: in front
3: box?
2: In front of the TV, maybe you do it once.
4: Yeah, I think that's what you did. I don't want to get up and miss this part of the movie or this part of the game. And then you just...
2: And in the video, it's hardwood floors or tile.
3: So it's not
2: mowing through shag carpeting.
4: With stairs and dog toys everywhere.
2: Or stairs, yes.
4: I'm thinking about the cleanup. I mean, it's convenient, you know, now, but then it fills up, what do you do?
3: Well,
2: it goes back over to where your toilet is in the bathroom, and it probably releases.
3: Yes, that's exactly what I'm watching right now with the video.
4: Oh, awesome. You don't even have to clean it? Then I'm in.
2: It doesn't show any fecal activity in the video, does it?
3: It's got armrests, okay? So it looks like one of those perchers that the old people use.
2: Yeah,
3: so that's exactly what it looks like. And you sit in it, it's got the armrest.
2: Right.
3: And then you do what you do. And then it makes its way back to the bathroom, and it's got a little arm. And then it ends, and
2: Does it show any caca in the video?
3: No, honey, it doesn't show any caca on the video. No. Yes, you can comfortably poop, and you don't need to reach for toilet paper. Okay, then what do you do? It's built. It has a built-in bidet.
4: Oh my God!
3: There it is.
2: Yes.
3: It's got an air freshener.
2: Well, it did say that's what intrigued me about the whole thing: odor control features.
4: We need that in here.
3: Well,
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2: All right, up and at 'em on a Tuesday morning. Got some weather moving in today. Looks like today is the worst of it. Still a little wet, probably tomorrow, but then looking good the rest of the week.
3: Oh, absolutely. And the temperatures are manageable in the mid to upper 70s to lower 80s. Perfect.
2: Now, Greg, we found this story while we were crowning our Sticks winner there a few minutes ago. This is out of the UK. Is that correct?
4: Yes, sir. The World Toe. That's right, T-O-E, Toe Wrestling Championship.
2: Yeah, listen to this.
5: We think you'll get a kick out of this next story. The World Toe Wrestling Championship in Great Britain. I can't wait to see this video. Okay. These folks take their feet seriously, going toe-to-toe in an annual contest that dates back to 1976. Competitors wrestle around on the right foot, another bout on the left, then return to the right if a tiebreaker is required. The reigning champion is Ben Total Destruction.
3: Oh, come on.
5: Woodruff. He suffered an upset this year.
2: Oh, no.
6: I didn't really believe it was going to happen because Ben's won four times and just goes to show, done it, like, give it a go. And you never know, you might just do it.
3: And there's
4: Ben,
3: one
4: hero.
2: Ben's won four times.
3: One of the competitors is dressed up as Hulk Hogan. And there's two guys sitting on the floor across from each other, and yeah, they're toe wrestling.
2: And the only thing sadder than when you watch the video are the people spectating and cheering.
4: Right.
2: Yeah.
4: The fans, they have signs up.
2: I know, you gotta have good eyesight too.
4: John 3:16.
3: Oh my God. Well, congratulations to Ben.
2: Oh, men's feet.
3: If his toes match his belly.
2: Women's feet. Yeah. Just feet in general.
3: Feet freak you out, don't
2: no,
3: they?
2: No, it doesn't freak me out. It's just I'm not a...
3: You're not a toe guy.
2: Some guys are really into feet.
4: Oh, yeah. There's a bunch of women that pay their bills that way.
2: Well, I will say women this time of year, summer feet, kind of hot.
4: Got a little tan on them.
2: Little tan.
4: Nails are done.
2: Nails are done, yeah. It's better than any other
3: And the cracked
2: time of year.
3: Heels are moisturized so it doesn't look like an 80-year-old woman. Well, like you say, Jerry, with that corn chip for a big toe.
2: Summer feet. That's Sinatra saying that, didn't he?
3: Summer feet makes me feel fine.
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1: Yay!
2: Yay!
1: I guess Michael Evans on the way, but first we got to say congratulations to J.D. Vance and his wife. She just gave birth to a baby boy.
2: First time.
1: How about that?
2: In what, 150 years?
1: The report here says he has his mother's hair and his dad's eyeliner.
2: Oh.
1: What do you buy that baby? How about a Deport Me Elmo? No? Save them for Punchline News, Jerry.
2: Please, Jerry, hold on to those, please.
1: Elsewhere now, Kemper, you're a Texas Roadhouse fan, correct?
2: I am, and you crushed my dreams last week with a dude who says that nothing is real.
3: There's no butter in the butter.
1: There's no dairy in the butter, yes. It's just all some oils, types of oils and chemicals, yes. But you've had it, and you say that butter's delicious.
2: Oh, God, it's delicious. I put that stuff on everything.
1: And the reports that Texas Roadhouse soaks their steaks in MSG. Now, I thought MSG was banned.
2: I thought it was, too.
1: Because remember in the Asian restaurants years ago?
2: Right.
1: Mm-hmm. Man, when I was on the road, I would eat so much my Sichuan Kung Pao chicken and Mongolian beef. And you could tell in the cheaper places, if it had MSG, I was starting to have reactions to it.
2: What kind of reaction?
1: Because they would use, it didn't drop me to my knees, but I could always tell I'd get tingly, and I always thought it was just salt, because that's what it kind of mimics.
2: Sure. Right.
1: It brings that flavor. It's kind of, you think it's just real salty. Well, that's, more times than not, that was MSG, and I could always tell. We had it'll go unnamed, a spot on Sawmill Road.
3: Yeah.
1: A couple of Sundays ago, and oh, my God, it was bad.
3: Oof.
1: It was shockingly how bad.
3: They needed more MSG.
1: It was off. No, and I think it was coated in that.
3: Oh, it was.
1: I think it was, because I hadn't had that feeling in years. Oof. And all of a sudden, I'm eating this, and I'm going, I think that's MSG. It was not good. In Chipotle, they announced they're expanding yet again. Kemper, guess where?
2: Where?
1: In Mexico.
2: Oh, great.
1: Now who wants to build the wall, Yeah, in Olive Garden. Now, I told Torg this the other day, and he was kind of gobsmacked at it. I have only been to Olive Garden once in my entire life.
2: Oh, come on.
1: One time in my entire life. The only reason I was in Red Lobster more than that, because same company, right?
2: Right.
1: Is Red Lobster, we had a deal with them back in the day at the radio station.
3: You got free
1: and I know I took the kids in there all the time. No, I took the kids in there all the time.
2: For those Cheddar Bay biscuits.
3: Yeah, those are good.
1: But Olive Garden said they are bringing back the never-ending pasta pass.
3: Okay.
1: Now, explain that to me, because the one time I did think it was horrible or it sucked or anything, but it was just
2: you can choose whatever pasta you want. It could be rigatoni, it could be spaghetti, it could be linguine, and then you get to choose whatever sauces you want. I'm sorry, I'm good after
1: but never
2: one
1: ending.
2: Plate. It's, but never
1: it's
2: ending,
1: like,
2: correct.
1: You can't change your pasta and the sauce mid?
2: Yeah, you can.
3: Yeah.
1: Okay,
3: yeah.
1: So it's not
3: when you order another bowl, you say, well, I'm going to switch it up.
2: But I'm sorry, how many? I can't eat more than one plate of pasta. I mean, you must really like the carbs if you're going to go three plates deep.
3: One to go.
2: Which is why it's, you know, the price point is higher, but if you're only going to eat one plate, it doesn't make any sense.
3: There's a new all-you-can-eat sushi joint over in Hilliard, and it's the same thing. It's $36 all-you-can-eat, but...
2: Okay, I can eat six pieces of sushi. You know.
1: With the popularity of sushi lately, have you noticed...
3: What's that?
1: Not a whole lot of sushi.
3: A lot of rice.
1: That. A lot
2: There's
1: of rice.
2: There's a lot of cream cheese, rice.
1: A lot of rice.
2: Cucumber. Yeah. The imitation crab.
1: At that place I was just telling you about, I got a yellowtail roll, they called it. It was about the size of a cigar. And the yellowtail was like a thread down the middle, and then it was just all rice.
3: All rice.
1: Yeah. Cheap sushi's horrible.
2: I had sashimi the last week,
1: you can't hide. There's no hiding that.
2: Well, exactly.
1: That's nothing but the fish.
2: That's why I prefer it.
1: I agree.
2: And I usually get tuna. I get the raw tuna, and it's either it's got jalapeno in it or it's slightly blackened a little bit. But yeah, I don't the rolls too much rice for me. No, thank you.
1: No shredded lettuce dishes? No lettuce dishes for you?
2: No lettuce dishes
1: for me. Oh, that lettuce is sensational.
2: Pass me the bottle.
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4: Hey, good morning, everybody. We're in the middle of summer already, and here's some scoop on a couple of big movies coming out, one this year, one next year. The Marvel Studios / Disney film that's called an action-adventure sci-fi will be released on December 16th. It is a studio biggie, The Avengers Doomsday, coming out December 16th. It's described, and I quote, "Heroes from three different worlds must unite when they are thrust together to confront a catastrophic danger that could destroy everything they know." Wow. Robert Downey Jr.'s back. Well, it is an Avengers movie, as is Chris Hemsworth as Thor. The film just finished shooting. It is in post-production, and word is, this movie's going to be huge. December 16th, Avengers Doomsday. Another movie that's getting a lot of talk is The Great Beyond. J.J. Abrams wrote, directed, produced, and composed this film, what is called a guaranteed blockbuster. However, even the studio's official description sounds a little confusing. It says this movie is about, I quote, "A fantasy author discovers that the world that he's known for creating is actually real," end quote. It's called a drama fantasy mystery. By the way, J.J. Abrams was a huge part of such things as Star Wars, The Rise of Skywalker, Star Wars, The First Fire is Awakened, Star Trek, the TV series. That's just to name a few. Interesting, I've also learned that this movie was shot in a Target market in Boston. Well, not all of it, but part of it at a Target market in Boston. Filming just wrapped up 2 weeks ago. They're just starting post-production. It's The Great Beyond, and it'll be released October 1st, 2027. A lot of sports shorts. We don't have the final number of TV viewers that watch the World Cup, but guarantee it'll crush the 2022 World Cup TV viewers, which was held in Qatar and had 1.4 billion viewers. That's going to be crushed. And speaking of sports and big numbers, the back-to-back World Series winning Los Angeles Dodgers sell out every home game. And every game brings in $4.29 million just in ticket sales each game. Well, there's 81 games. So that totals $347.5 million a season, again, just for home ticket sales. Forget about food and beverage sold at the stadium, stadium advertising, souvenirs. Oh, how about TV and radio rights, TV commercials, and a lot more. Of course, they have a big budget, but the Dodgers are going to make well over $1 billion this year, at least bringing money in. And one more sports nugget, and it's a shocker. The first NFL preseason televised football game is a little over 2 weeks away. Can you believe that? August 6th, Hall of Fame game. Carolina Panthers against the Arizona Cardinals. Unbelievable NFL football already. Hey, have a great day. We'll do it again tomorrow. Mike Evans, see ya.
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0: 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Showers and thunderstorms mainly before 5 this afternoon. In fact, some rain heading in here in about the next hour or so. Some of these storms could be severe. A high 85, chance of showers and storms tonight, low 63, but sunshine for Wednesday and a high 75. It is 74 right now. Just an absolute tragedy. Five people, two women, three men, tragically drowned in the Scioto River at the O'Shaughnessy Reservoir in Powell on Sunday night. They were attempting to rescue a struggling swimmer, so two adults went into the water to help, and then they got in trouble, so two more adults also went in, and then all of them got in trouble. Two children were at the scene. They've been placed in the care of the local family services agency. Now, this event serves as a reminder to everyone the dangers of water-related emergencies and the importance of water safety measures. Some help may be on the way with our high utility bills. Ohio lawmakers are now proposing legislation to cap rising energy costs. So there's two bills right now, and they want to address price hikes through the PUCO. This is the state governing body that's responsible for approving any changes to our rates before they even appear on our bills. High electric costs, a major issue for most Ohioans. People reporting spikes of hundreds of dollars in just a matter of months. With nearly 200 data centers here in Ohio, folks have linked the spiking prices to the influx of these centers because of the large amount of electricity most of these projects consume.
1: We'll take it.
0: Yep. Any help we can get. One of the most historic inns in Ohio has announced their grand reopening gala.
1: This is so cool.
0: Following an ownership change.
2: You guys got to get out there. I can't believe you've never
0: been to the Buxton Inn.
1: I've been to the bar, but never stayed the night. I want to stay the night.
2: You've been to that old tavern.
1: Yeah.
0: I've never been. I would love to go.
2: Right.
0: So it's gone under major restoration. So the Buxton Inn, Granville, will officially celebrate its grand reopening on September the 23rd. There's going to be a ribbon cutting. Mike DeWine's going to be present with those big old scissors. Hopefully he can get it on the first
2: cut. Bigger than he is.
0: Exactly. So it's going to be followed by a gala that will benefit the Granville Historical Society.
1: I love a good gala.
0: There's nothing wrong with that.
2: Ladies and hats. We need more galas in our life.
0: Gala. So the 214-year-old landmark was sold to the Worthington-based New England Development Company. In fact, they previously owned the Worthington Inn, so it made sense that they took this over and brought it back to its glory days.
2: Well, and now, right across the street is the Granville Inn.
0: Okay.
2: And then you got the Buxton and that downtown Granville.
0: Something else.
2: Absolutely gorgeous.
1: Yeah. And haunted AF.
2: Boy, there is a lot of new residents out there, let's say. The building, you know, it used to stop kind of eastern edge of New Albany, and then there was nothing until Granville now.
1: Really?
2: Oh, yeah. That 161 corridor is pretty busy.
1: My nephew toured the college. What's the college out there?
2: Denison.
1: Yeah. Denison. We went out there for a college tour. It was really nice. It was really, really rich. Yeah. But cool.
2: The golf course is great. Old Donald Ross design. I love Granville. Yep.
1: Yeah. All right, let's retire there.
2: Buxton Inn.
0: Let's all retire there.
2: I'm coming.
0: And that's what's going on in and around Central Ohio.
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1: All right, here we go. A little Morning Buzz. Our first clap. Indulge me a little bit this morning. I was up late last night. I'm a little nappy because my Detroit Tigers were at Wrigley Field to face Torgs Cubs.
2: Very cool.
1: Game one of a three-game set. 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
4: 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Two homers for Dylan Dingler and a 5-3 lead.
1: Woo! Yeah! Now 1-2 Dingler. Yes.
2: It's easier to say now that Torg's here, but I hate the Cubs.
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5: Yeah. 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
1: So true.
5: Clip number two, Kevin Hart. I love me some Kevin Hart. 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
6: Sundays.
7: Cares where you golf with LeBron. Well, is he playing for Philly, Cleveland, or what's he doing?
6: I don't want him to play at all because he's messing up our schedule, man. This whole new team thing is going to throw our schedule off. He's talking about going somewhere else to play. So where does that leave me, Jimmy? Where does that leave me?
5: It's all about Kevin Hart. That's so funny. The general consensus, he's going to go back to Cleveland.
1: I wonder how Kevin Hart's short game is.
2: That's dumb.
1: All right, Taylor Farms remains in the news. Apparently that sample of shredded lettuce that tested positive for the explosive diarrhea, well, not so quick.
8: The FDA admitted its mistake just one day after saying it had a positive cyclospora test on a sample of lettuce from Taylor Farms in Mexico. Former FDA Associate Commissioner Peter Pitts.
9: With things like cyclospora, it's much more difficult to recreate it in the lab, which means that it's harder to run tests.
8: The agency maintains its traceback investigation continues to converge on lettuce from Taylor Farms, but food safety experts say the contamination could have happened weeks ago on a prior crop.
10: It may be the case, as in the case in most investigations, we will never find out definitively where the source was from.
8: Meanwhile, Taylor Farms says its voluntarily recalled product was limited to iceberg lettuce grown and processed in central Mexico.
11: Do those farms in Mexico have the same standards of cleanliness that we do here in the U.S.?
9: They absolutely have to abide by FDA standards and by U.S. agricultural standards, 100%. Do they always do that is the question.
11: If people wash their lettuce at home, is that effective?
10: No, because a lot of these pathogens cannot be washed off for a variety of reasons.
1: I love it. FDA standards. Yeah, we have the worst food in the world in this country.
5: Oh, the FDA has standards?
1: Everything. Yeah, put the don't give me... Don't give me stunning.
5: I had two bags of Taylor Farms, the ready-made salads. One was, I think, sunflower crunch, and the other one was like Mediterranean. And they were in there for a while, and I popped them open yesterday, and they'd expired. And I'm like, you know what? I'm not going to take a chance. So in the garbage they went, just in case. Clip number four, we're going to keep
1: it. Did you pull that out of the duh category?
2: I know.
1: Taylor Farms bagged salad that's expired, and you didn't eat it.
5: I didn't. I opened the bag. I took a whiff. I took a whiff, Jerry, and I went, yeah, well, I did do frog legs, so I'm not too good. Okay, all right.
2: That's really good instincts.
1: Yeah.
2: I will say that I know Kroger and Costco always has, but a lot of the stores are taking these back, no questions asked.
5: Oh, yeah.
2: So just bring them back to the store
1: and
2: you'll be fine.
5: Clip number four, let's keep it on explosive poop, shall we? Kelly Clarkson. Thank you. She has always been extremely personal with her audience. I'm not talking also her TV audience, but when she performs, which she had a gig last Saturday night. When she was on stage, she got real personal, and it turns out that Kelly's got a little bit of a potty mouth.
12: I don't know what's wrong with me. I don't know if I got that thing, you know, that people like eat lettuce. I don't know what, okay? But last night during the show, I was like, oh my God. And I get back to my room and I have never been so happy there is not a man in the room. Bridesmaids ain't got on what happened in my room. I was like, oh, God.
1: Kelly
12: and
1: Clarkson.
12: You know the part where you think it's over, you're like, it has to be over. No, girl.
5: Just that scene in Bridesmaids always gets me.
1: Blowing up a toilet at the Four Seasons or wherever the hell she's standing. They should put a little plaque over the toilet paper. Kelly Clarkson blew this thing.
5: Better get a plunger.
1: With a little date on it. Yeah, it's one of those poops where you're just happy you're alone.
5: Yeah.
1: Right.
5: You're taking all your clothes off for that kind of poop. I'm just saying.
1: I've got a real funny story I'll share with you sometime. I may have told it once right after it happened, but a few years ago, a small hotel room. And the bathroom, the toilet was immediately on your right as you walked in. It was tiny.
5: Okay.
1: And then there was a wall, obviously. But then the head of the bed was right on the same wall.
5: Where only the toilet is.
1: I mean, it was as the 2 feet from your ass. And my wife's laying on that side of the bed. And And what do you do?
2: I
1: just gave up. And no, I was already there. The process had already begun.
5: And what did she? Well,
1: we laughed about it. I apologize and I'm sorry you had to hear that. But yeah.
5: Cherry, everybody poops. Didn't you read that book as a kid?
1: I had some bad, tainted Jamaican. Jerk
5: chicken
1: wings. Yeah,
2: I'm sure that's not the most offensive thing she's ignored from your relationship.
5: No kidding. She got off light with that one.
1: All right, we wrap up a little morning buzz with Barstool's Dave Portnoy chiming in on golf's hole Rory versus Bryson.
13: Listen, I like it. Like, I'd rather, I like bad blood in golf. I like Bryson versus Brooks. I like Bryson versus Rory or whoever it may be. I like this speech. If you don't like Rory, that's fine. And he's given you lots of reasons, by the way, not to like him with his behavior. But I don't think Rory is performative at all. I think what you see is what you get with Rory. I think Bryson is smoke and mirrors. Like, he is trying to intentionally craft an image.
1: Yeah, from like the social media videos, and I kind of agree with Dave on that one.
5: I'm sorry, could we get that? Yeah, he agrees with Dave Portnoy. Because Torg usually doesn't agree with Dave Portnoy about anything.
1: Well, because he's a Michigan guy.
5: Yeah, okay. Yeah.
1: Torg's got to take that side. He don't have no choice.
5: Yeah.
1: He's a Buckeye!
2: I understand the manners and the respect part of golf when that's important, but it's also fun to have like a rivalry.
1: Agreed.
2: Right, like that. Yeah,
1: Patrick Reed's pretty well hated. He's kind of the black hat guy, but Bryson, keeps it interesting too.
2: And there's a lot of it has to do with the live thing, you think, or not
1: that's
2: necessarily?
1: Part of it. That's part of it. But Bryson's always been a little bit out there.
2: All right.
1: With the way he trains and the swing and
2: maybe we can have one of those pay-per-view like one-on-one, 1v1.
1: Yeah.
2: Bryson versus Rory.
5: Oh.
2: For $1 million pot.
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5: Center. We got a right lane block, 270 East, right beyond 23 South High Street North, and that is due to an accident. And that's QFM 96 traffic. And we welcome Sticks along with Don Felder, Ohio State Fair opening night, July the 29th. 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
1: Coming to the State Fair July 29th with Don Felder, Styx. Let's talk to lead singer of Styx, Lawrence Cowan. Lawrence, how are you?
2: Hey,
3: how was opening night down in West Palm?
2: It was spectacular. It was just a great. I mean, I've been a Chicago fan forever. You know, I used to see them back in the early 70s in Toronto. And this is such a great double bill. I could see that there were the Styx faithful were there and the Chicago faithful were there. And then they became one big happy audience of both bands over the course of the night. So we're really, if the rest of the tour goes like the first night, we're gonna be in. Have an amazing summer.
1: Yeah, we want to promote, though, that the show at the State Fair is Don Felder opening up for Styx, and that's the 29th.
3: True, good point.
1: And Chicago is with Styx at Riverbend, August the 6th, Ticketmaster.com. Speaking of concerts, I've never asked you this. We've interviewed you a bunch. What was the first big rock concert you attended, and where was it at?
2: It was in Toronto, and it was the Guess Who. It was the Guess Who right during the American Woman era of the band, and it was spectacular.
1: And you have a member of Guess Who in the band now.

0: I got their guitar chord book, so I learned a bunch of their songs. So that was kind of my 1960s thing. But the guys I really, really wanted to emulate as, in some way as a keyboard player were like Rick Wakeman, Tony Banks of Genesis, Keith Emerson, Elton John, Freddie Mercury, Nicky Hopkins, Billy Preston. I can keep going.
1: Sure. Yeah. Coming to the State Fair at the end of the month, the 29th. How many tour stops does Don Felder have with the band?
0: The one in Columbus is the only one that we have between now and September. We play quite often with Don throughout the year, and we have for at least the past 10 years anyway. So we're looking forward to that in Columbus. He's always great to have on the show. I mean, obviously he's got just the endless string of Eagles hits that he was a big part of. And, you know, so it's going to be us and Don Felder in Columbus on the 29th. So, I think we'll probably do a couple more with him this year before the year's out.
2: You know, Lord, and I was online. I already have tickets to your show. I've seen you guys over 30 times, and you guys are fantastic every time. But I was on Ticketmaster.com for that show on the 29th of the State Fair. $75 tickets available and the best seats in the house. You guys sell out everywhere you go to, but yet you're not like some bands who are charging $300, $200. Is that by design that you keep it affordable for your fans?
0: Quite honestly, it is. If the venue and the promoters are, you know, amenable to it, we try to make it as accessible as possible to everyone. And some of these summer shows, we can't control the ticket price, but they're not outrageous. You know,
1: right.
0: There's always a concerted effort to make it that it's somewhat affordable for people. For a lot of people, look, this is their vacation. This is what they do as their escape. So you don't want to make it so prohibitive to the wider audience out there. It's like, I look at it kind of like a sporting event in some ways where, you know, the real supporters of a team are often stuck way up in the rafters because that's all they can afford, if that. And we like to see those people down front as much as possible, mingled in with everyone else, because that's what makes for a great audience, is we've got people of all walks of life that are able to afford to come to the show. So hopefully people can afford that ticket price for Columbus.
2: No exaggeration here. I have seen every tour, every year that you've done, starting like year 2000. And seeing you for the first time, I see this guy, and he's so energetic, and it's not only do you sound great, but, and I'm not kissing your ass, people who have seen you can back me up. You put on yourself. You're moving. You're into it. You're performing. And we all get older. Are you like sore as hell after a show?
0: Okay. Well, if I have to tell you the truth, when we go on stage, here's what happens. You're 15 years old again. I love Styx music. It's so high energy to begin with.
1: Right.
0: It really has this kinetic feeling to it, and I just feel like I'm gonna throw myself physically into this thing. And you don't feel any pain on stage. You're so full of adrenaline and so full of the audience's good vibes that you don't feel anything. But I will admit to you, yes, by the next morning when I wake up, I know exactly how old I am. Every fiber in my body is telling me, you know, you overdid it last night. Now make sure you overdo it again tonight.
1: Yeah, and stand-up comedy, we used to call that being a ham. You got a little ham in you.
0: You know, I think JY used to say, progressive rock meets pop meets corn meets ham.
2: And you know what? The same goes for your voice. Are you, when you get older, you've seen other artists, and I'm not going to call anyone out, but you've seen other artists kind of, they don't sound the same. You sound the same.
1: Yeah.
2: Is there something you do with your voice? Is there a workout, something you drink that makes you sound as good today as you did 25 years ago?
0: You know, thank you for saying that. Honestly, to me, the most incredible thing in our show is that Tommy Shaw sings Crystal Ball, which is 50 years old this year. Crystal Ball, wow, is on the planet half a century. He hits the mark every night on that song and sings it as well, if not better, than he did on the record 50 years. I can't think of another singer that's got a song that's 50 years
1: old
0: and can deliver it the way he can. So he sets the bar so high, and I'm really just kind of like, okay, well, I can't let us down. I got to be able to do whatever I can do. And, you know, we do look after ourselves as much as we can. I mean, we take into consideration the fact that, you know, people have gone out of their

0: way to come and see these shows. And so drinking a lot of water, trying to get enough sleep, you know, it's a challenge, but we've done this for our whole life. I'm used to sleeping on a tour bus, try to eat healthy as much as possible, and get ready for 8 o'clock. It's the power of showtime that kind of gets us focused on the entire day and ready to sing the songs properly.
1: I get it.
2: Hey, Lawrence, can you hold on just a second? We got to take a quick break. We're going to be back with Lawrence Gowan of Styx. Talk a little bit more about that show on the 29th at the State Fair.
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2: Love this.
1: Donald J. Trump. Good morning, sir.
3: Good morning, Turd and Smelly. Your favorite president calling. I have an update on the Cyclospora parasite that's been spreading across the nation.
2: Really? 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
1: Hey, Lawrence Godwin has been kind enough to wait on hold through the break. Let's continue our interview with the lead singer of Styx. Hey, Cyclorama, your first album you did that you guys put together. Yeah. Billy Bob Thornton sings. Brian Wilson is on that album.
2: Yes.
1: John Waite is on that album. Talk about going into the studio for the first time doing a Styx album, and you have some big names I just named there.
2: Yeah, don't forget Tenacious D.
1: Oh, that's right. Yes,
2: well.
1: Jack Black. Yeah,
2: Jack Black. So we, you know, when we made that record, that's God, what is that? 23 years ago now. It was basically we wanted to just take Styx into this new millennium, and all the success that we'd had with the live shows, it made it a kind of a party environment in some ways. We wanted to make a strong record, but also we had gathered all these friends around us that were so supportive of the band. Tommy was living in Los Angeles at that time, as was Todd, JY was kind of halfway between there and Chicago. So we had a lot of friends that lived there, and while we're making the record, they dropped into the studio, and it was kind of like, hey, Billy Bob, do this thing. And then John Waite, same thing. We toured with a bit with him. It's like, John, add your voice into here. And then, of course, you know, Todd was always playing us the Tenacious D stuff. So we kind of thought, let's just call Jack Black, see if he wants to do this. And he and Kyle Gass came in. It was a fantastic way for me, at least, to kick off my involvement in the making of the Styx records of this millennium.
1: Hey, is there any place, because you guys have done like pregame for the Super Bowl and stuff like that, but is there a venue, a stadium, an event that you would love to play at that you haven't played? I forgot who it was, Jerry. Didn't we have Ian Anderson on? He said he was playing like an ancient Greece or something like that, in the Colosseum, you know.
3: And Lawrence, you've done Red Rocks, right?
2: Several times. Yeah.
3: Is that as fabulous as everybody says?
2: It really is. Had I not done, you know, what's funny is long before I joined Styx, I played Red Rocks opening for Tears for Fears back in 1985.
1: Oh, wow.
2: So that was like a dream to me to come back there and play, you know, 15 or whatever it was, 16 years later with Styx for the first time. That would be high on my list had we not played there already. I think we've played such amazing places around the world. I suppose, maybe the Budokan in Japan might be a phenomenal one to do. I mean, so many I can think of. The Sydney Opera House in Australia. I don't know if they have rock bands there, but I'd love to play there. Todd was just down in Australia playing. I guess ancient Greece sounds pretty good to me. Actually, maybe Ian Anderson's onto something there. I guess we've played Wembley Arena in London, England, a couple of times. I'd love to do Wembley Stadium, though, where they held Live Aid.
1: Yeah.
2: Oh, that would be pretty amazing. So, you know, there's a few things like that. Carnegie Hall would always be nice, and so would Madison Square Garden. So, and the band have done, I don't think Styx have done Carnegie Hall, but then, of course, they played Madison Square Garden long before I was in the band. And I can keep going. It's all kinds of places like that. Hollywood Bowl, I'll be one as well.
1: Do you have both your brothers in the band now?
2: No, I have
1: just
2: one brother.
1: Okay.
2: My one brother, Terry, joined us like 3 years ago. He's on our latest album, Circling From Above.
1: Who wins those arguments? Do you push him around, bully him a little bit?
3: I've got three boys. Are you punching each other between songs?
2: Yeah. Yeah, basically, we're trying to uphold the tradition of the Panazzo brothers, who always had at least one fist fight per day. he's younger than I am, and although I used to be able to lord it over him pretty easily, he'd be more of a challenge now. So I go more for the mental psych game.
1: Hey, does not being in the Rock Hall piss you off? Because it pisses me off when I look at other bands and I say Styx is 100 times more accomplished than these bands. It personally ticks me off, but I'm a fan. Being in the band, does it tick you off that you guys aren't in?
2: Well, this is a question that comes up for about 30 seconds every year on the bus. I go, oh, look, didn't get it again. And usually it's right around the time when some act that's already in the Rock and Roll Hall of Fame is opening the show for Styx, which we are always very proud of, but it's noted. It's like, this is kind of funny, isn't it?
1: Yeah.
2: It's happened again. I think that the lineup from the 70s, and that would include obviously John Pernazzo and John Stambouski and obviously Dennis DeYoung, I think that those guys really do deserve it. The band has survived over 54 years now. My time in the band, the 27 years, we've been in the top 50 grossing acts in America for over 20 of those years. We had our previous album, Crash of the Crown, got to number one on Billboard's rock album charts. That was in 2021. I don't know what else the band can possibly do to qualify for it, but the longer they're not in it, it seems the higher the career keeps climbing. So I don't know if...
1: Maybe like you guys should trash some hotel rooms or something.
2: It's about time we did that.
1: Yeah.
3: Yeah, and you know, it's got to be frustrating, and yet you're professionals. You just continue doing what you're doing and let the chips fall where they may, I guess, by this point.
2: Honestly, I look at Tommy, J.Y., Chuck. They don't have a whole lot of time to think about it because they're too busy playing 100 shows a year and seeing, you know, thousands and thousands of people on their feet with their arms in the air at the end of every night. That kind of occupies more of their thinking than any more accolades that still lay up the road, hopefully.
1: Yeah, well, I want everyone to go out there to the show and see you guys the 29th with Don Felder, State Fair. And by the way, when you get a ticket, you get the admission to the State Fair as well. Ticketmaster.com, there's still some tickets. You guys have been fantastic to this station and to us over the years. And hopefully I will be there, but hopefully I'll see you guys after the show. Appreciate your time so much, Lawrence.
3: Thank you, sir.
2: Absolutely a pleasure, and likewise, you guys have supported Styx for, you know, half a century now plus, so we look forward to seeing everyone in Columbus on the 29th.
1: All right, thanks, Lawrence.
2: Pleasure. Great talking to you guys. Cheers.
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6: 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The rain be coming down, and we got a slew of accidents. Right now, the right shoulder is blocked 270 East beyond 33-161. Left lane is blocked 270 North at Roberts Road. Lane closures, the on-ramp 23 North to 270 East, and the right lane is blocked 270 East beyond 23 North High Street. All those due to accidents. 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Showers and thunderstorms today. Some of the storms could be severe. A high 85. Chance of showers and storms tonight. Low 63. Sunshine Wednesday. Cooler and a high 75. It is 72 right now. The Groveport Madison Board of Education has postponed a decision on school resource officer contracts with plans to look at the issue again at an upcoming meeting. Concerns have been raised about the current agreements with the Groveport and Madison Township Police Departments. In particular, regarding the conduct of one officer, the district's contracts are set to expire, but they'll roll over for 1 year while the board evaluates its options. A former Ohio State receiver who was facing homicide charges after an ATV crash that killed his girlfriend was sentenced yesterday. Julian Fleming was convicted in Pennsylvania of driving under the influence and involuntary manslaughter, was sentenced to 9 to 23 months in jail, also 6 months of probation when he's released. So Fleming is a Bloomsburg, Pennsylvania native. He played for Ohio State from 2020 to 23 before transferring to Penn State for his final year. He was undrafted and went unsigned by the NFL.
7: Poor family of that lady.
6: Yeah, no kidding. No kidding. You know, nothing quite like the smell of dead fish. So that's what folks in
7: Germany...
6: Yeah, thank you. That's what folks in German Village were noticing over the weekend. Dozens of dead fish floating to the surface at the Schiller Park Pond. Extreme humidity, tons of rain, all impacted the pond water. So what's happening, it's called a flip, and it happens because of sudden changes in the weather. That's nature for you. This also happens at other Columbus ponds this season. Linden and Westgate ponds had dozens of dead fish and flips there as well. Park and Rex, they estimate about 50 dead fish in the Schiller Park pond.
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1: Right there on Broadcast Lake.
0: Was it there that somebody microwaved the fish?
1: Oh, no. Yes, it was.
0: Oh, my God.
2: You gotta tell me that story.
0: It was crazy. I think it was like a tuna casserole.
1: It was something like that, and the whole building reeked of fish.
0: And I mean for like 3 days. And it permeated that you couldn't... They tried Lysol.
1: You could taste it. You could...
0: It was sickening. Ugh. So they actually came up with a rule...
2: No tuna fish.
0: No fish.
1: You can't reheat those old fish sticks. Nothing.
0: And as your leftovers go, who brings fish to work?
2: Right.
0: Come on.
1: And that's one of those things that don't reheat well.
2: Right.
0: Correct.
1: You didn't eat your salmon at, I don't know, the steakhouse? 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Let it go.
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0: Hard to believe 1 year tomorrow, July 22nd, will mark that we lost Ozzy Osbourne. That's crazy. 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

0: FM 96, classic rock, some Bowie for you on your Tuesday. 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I'm not saying it's Armageddon, but look out, the rain be a-coming. Showers and thunderstorms, mainly before 5 o'clock this afternoon. Some of the storms could be severe, producing heavy winds, also some hail, maybe some tornadoes, okay? A high today, 85. We got a chance of showers and thunderstorms tonight, a low of 70. And for Wednesday, sunshine looks great the rest of the week, and a high tomorrow of only 75.
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0: Definitely not going to be hot and sticky over the next few days, and I'm okay with that. Def Leppard, QFM 96. Coming up next hour, classic nooners for your Tuesday. Changing just one word in the title of this song gave it a whole new meaning, so make sure you stick around.
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3: Yes, indeed. Yes, indeed. Strange feeling tonight. Change it all.

0: sat in a golf cart with Joe Cocker, Woodstock 94, when the station sent me there all those years ago. Really cool dude. One of my favorites. Feeling all right. Hope you're feeling all right, because QFM 96 welcomes Skynyrd and Foreigner, the Double Vision Double Trouble Tour, with special guest Six Gun Sally. Riverbend, Saturday, August the 8th. Tickets, you know where to get them. Ticketmaster. Better yet, listen to Big Rick in the 4 o'clock hour all this week. He will have your final shot to get a pair of tickets to that show. 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Showers and storms today, mainly before 5. Some could be severe. Heavy rains, maybe some hail. A high today, 85. Got a chance of showers and thunderstorms tonight, low 70. Sunshine and much cooler, much more mild for your Wednesday, and a high of 75.
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0: Things definitely going to be jamming this coming Thursday night as the QFM 96 Bike Night Tour 2026 moves to our next location, Ramsey's Pizza and Pub in Marysville from 6 until 9. Radio City is going to be on the Flickinger Legal Group stage from Cap City Staging, and Iron Brothers will be our featured motorcycle organization. 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So thank you, Buckeye City Motorsports, our friends at Flickinger, Cap City Staging, Columbus Car Audio and Accessories. We'll see you this coming Thursday night. So changing just one word in the title of the song gave it a whole new meaning, and it's your first classic Nooner, and it's coming up soon.
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Tom Petty wrote this as You Rock Me. The band thought the title was ordinary and very cliche, but they liked the track, so they recorded it and lived with it despite the title. One day, Petty got the idea to replace one word, and it made the song take on a whole new meaning. Mike Campbell is credited as a songwriter on the track, along with Petty. Now, the song was the second single from Tom Petty's Wildflowers album, following You Don't Know How It Feels. Now, it's a solo album, but the Heartbreakers all played on it. In fact, Mike Campbell co-produced it, along with Rick Rubin. The Wildflower sessions ended up with a surplus of songs, and the ones that didn't make the album were included on the 2020 reissue, Wildflowers and All the Rest. Today would have been bassist Howie Epstein's 71st birthday. He passed back in 2003. It's You Wreck Me, your first classic nooner, QFM 96.

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1: Stunt Temple Pilots creeping us out a bit. 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And we welcome Styx and Don Felder. The Ohio State Fair next Wednesday, July 29th. That is opening day of the fair. Make sure you're listening to Torg and Elliot all this week. They will have your last chance to not only win tickets to see them, but to win in the first five rows. 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So today was row four. Tomorrow will be row three. What a great way to see Styx and Don Felder. The Ohio State Fair runs July 29th through August the 9th. To get all the info on attractions, concerts, tickets, and more, just go to ohiostatefair.com. So this is the best-selling debut album of all time in the U.S. Want to take a guess? Well, you'll find out coming up soon. Get on your bikes and ride. 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

The lyrics of this song came from a poem that Axl Rose was working on. He wrote the song about his girlfriend, Erin Everly. Yes, the daughter of Don Everly of the Everly Brothers. After dating for 4 years, they got married at a quickie wedding in Vegas in 1990, but just 9 months later, the marriage was annulled. Slash came up with the riff when he was playing around on his guitar. He thought it was silly and he wanted nothing to do with it, but Axl loved it and had him keep playing. Izzy added some chords and the song came all together. Now, according to Duff McKagan's 2012 autobiography, Slash always considered this the worst Guns N' Roses song. Slash told Rolling Stone, it's a combination of influences from Jeff Beck, Cream, and Zeppelin to stuff you'd be surprised at. The solos in Manfred Mann's version of Blinded by the Light and Jerry Rafferty's Baker Street. It was on this day in 1987, yes, 39 years ago, that Guns N' Roses released their debut album on Geffen Records. The album now has worldwide sales in excess of 28 million, 18 of which are here in the U.S., making it the best-selling debut album of all time. From Appetite for Destruction, it's Sweet Child of Mine, your second classic nooner, QFM 96.

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1: 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Good morning, sir.
3: 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Your favorite president calling. I have an update on the cyclospora parasite that's been spreading across the nation.
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0: Classic Rock, QFM 96. So excited about this show. Skynyrd and Foreigner. It's the Double Vision, Double Trouble Tour. See what they did there? Special guest, Six Gun Sally, Riverbend on August the 8th, which is a Saturday. 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Big Rick, who's in next, and all this week in the 4 o'clock hour, be listening. He will have your chance to win a pair of tickets. 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Showers and thunderstorms today. Some could be severe, producing heavy rains and hail. And a high 85, chance of showers and thunderstorms tonight, a low 70 and sunshine for your Wednesday. Going to have a high of 75.
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0: Classic Rock QFM 96. Welcome to Second Shift with Big Rick. Great to be here with you this afternoon. 614-821-9696. You're going to have that phone number handy because you're going to need it today. It is Graders Tuesday. I also have tickets to Leonard Skinner all in the 4 o'clock hour, so you're going to want to have that. Update 2 on the weather. A severe thunderstorm watch in effect right now until 8 p.m. tonight. We are going to expecting more rain in and around. It's weird because Columbus is on like the stripe of where everything could be absolutely terrible east of Columbus, and west of Columbus still stink, but not nearly as bad. So whatever it is outside, whatever comes after what already happened this morning, just be cool, be safe. Don't text and drive, even if it's because you want to win a prize. Don't do that. And we'll get through this afternoon together. I got ZZ Top, Billy Squire, Tom Petty. I'll even slam Guns N' Roses in there for you.
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Do you know where your football team is? 46 days, guys, is kickoff to the new college football season here in Columbus, and I cannot wait.

0: Classic Rock, QFM 96, working second shift with Big Rick. And I want to remind you again, obviously, you know, there's severe weather out there in different spots. I know the alarm went off. A lot of that stuff was near Zanesville. So if you're heading in that direction on 70, just be aware that as you're going to be driving in as you're going east into possibly some pretty bad weather and could be a tornado. Let's not focus on the bad part. Let's focus on the good things, like the fact that I have Lynyrd Skynyrd tickets to give to you. Skynyrd and Foreigner, the Double Vision, Double Trouble Tour with special guest Six Gun Sally is coming to River Bend Music Center on Saturday, August 8th. 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But coming up in the 4 o'clock hour, I've got your chance to win. 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It should be relatively easy to win. Boston is coming up, so is Poison. We'll even throw some Aerosmith in there, too.
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You're working second shift with Big Rick, Classic Rock, QFM 96. Coming up, we'll talk about last night, which was pretty interesting for me. I got Poison on the way in Boston right now. It's 38 special.

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0: Classic Rock UFM 96, working second shift with Big Rick. And I got to tell you about last night. This isn't me trying to sell you on any ideas other than what's happening with me. But you've heard me and Torg talk about QC Kinetics quite a bit. Last night, I bowled. We have bowling league at the Columbus Square Bowling Palace. It's a lot of fun, and I host it. I don't usually bowl, but we had an opportunity, and I was like, you know, I haven't really tested out necessarily if I can do this. Last night, I was able to bowl. I only got through seven frames because I had other things to do. I was working. But not only did I have four strikes in seven frames, I could bowl, and it's because of my friends at QC Kinetics and what they have been able to do for me. If you have chronic pain, this can truly change your life. I bowled. I couldn't believe it. 380-205-0839. That's the number. Call QC Kinetics. Tell them Big Rick or Torg sent you from QFM 96. I bowled, people. I never thought it was going to be possible. And you're welcome to text me at 614-821-9696. If you have questions, I'll tell you all about the experience I've gone through because I went bowling. 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
2: Big Rick got an accident scene as we get things underway. Alum Creek Drive at Creekside Parkway. That's just south of 270 on Alum Creek Drive. Severe thunderstorm warning in effect until 3:30 for northeastern part of Franklin County, also southeastern Delaware County, and also Licking County. 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

Classic Rock QFM 96, working second shift with Big Rick and AC/DC Back in Black. Hey, biggest 4 o'clock hour on the radio is coming up, well, in about 36 minutes. The biggest 4 o'clock hour. I've got a $50 gift card to pass off to somebody, to Graters. And I'm going to tell you all about the new flavor. I got Crew coming up. 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

0: Classic Rock QFM 96. It is the second shift. Jim is going to get to your traffic and weather here in a second. I know there's been some tornado warnings and things. Some are expiring, some are not. So he'll get to all of that. I want to remind you, coming up here in the 4 o'clock hour, big 4 o'clock hour, biggest of the week. I've got tickets for you to go see Skynyrd and Foreigner, the Double Vision, Double Trouble Tour with special guest Six Gun Sally. 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I have a pair for you next hour, as well as a $50 Grader's gift card. Now let's get to Jim.
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2: 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Chance of showers and storms through about 10 p.m. tonight, low 62. Sunshine tomorrow, great looking day. It's going to be 75 right now. A severe thunderstorm warning is in effect until 4:15 for southwestern Pickaway and southeastern Fayette counties. Don't drive through flooded roadways and turn around, don't drown. I'm Jim Thomas, Traffic and Weather, QFM 96.
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0: Classic Rock UFM 96, working second shift with Big Rick, and I'm getting on my soapbox here. If you haven't been paying attention today, maybe you don't care, but there's a reason you should, even if you don't like sports at all. ESPN Television and NFL Network are gutting people left and right. I just saw this happen in the industry that I work in, the radio business, to a giant company, and now it is happening to another giant company, ESPN and NFL Network. They have laid off, at least so far today, what I have seen, Ryan Clark, who you may or may not like any of these people's opinions or the way they do their job. However, they are all top-notch, talented people at delivering sports information, hot takes, and all that kind of stuff on TV. Ryan Clark, Carl Ravitch, who's been talking about baseball on ESPN since before I think they had a contract with Major League Baseball, 33 years. Tom Pelissero, Cam Newton, Charles Davis, Bart Scott. There's nobody more insightful about football than Bart Scott. They're laying these people off, and that's it. They're not coming back to NFL Network. They're not coming back to ESPN. But what ESPN makes sure you have is a $65 million contract for Pat McAfee, who I'm happy for. He's a fellow Yinzer. Also for Stephen A. Smith. All we're going to have is just the people they keep shoving in front of you and going, you have to like this or you have to go get it somewhere else, and then we don't have any competition. Just so you know, this station will forever be free with live people here in town that talk to you. It's kind of nice. You should try it, ESPN.
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2: Big Rick, accident scene going on southbound 71 at Greenlawn. The left lane is partially blocked. 2 to 3 minute delay. Eastbound 70 at southbound 71. This is eastbound 70, the ramp to southbound 71, the west split. That ramp, according to ODOT, is closed because of an accident scene. Severe thunderstorm warning in effect for southeastern Franklin, Fairfield County, also northeastern Pickaway, and southwestern Licking County, that until 4:30. 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

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But I'm going to make it simple for you. 614-821-9696. 614-821-9696. Texter 50. Texter 50. Just text me three steps. Three steps. And you are going to Skynyrd. Everybody else, you are getting Van Halen.

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Classic Rock QFM 96, 5 shows in the books for Bon Jovi. Everything is going splendid, 4 more to go. And congratulations to Bobby. He picked up the tickets to go see Skynyrd and Foreigner. But don't worry, I got more to give away this hour. It's Joan Jett.

0: Classic Rock QFM 96. It is second shift, and it is also Tuesday, which makes it Graders Tuesday, which means I have a $50 Graders gift card to give to you. Here is my spiel. I get to be an ice cream influencer, and today I feel fancy, put my little pinky out a little bit, because I got to eat a pint of strawberry sorbet. Not the kind you find at a secondhand store, the only kind you can find at Graders. It is so good. 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I go to the Bethel Road one. 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
2: Big Rick, there is an accident scene westbound 70 ramping onto southbound 71. The right lane of that ramp is blocked. This is in the west split in the downtown. A lot of heavy rain has fallen, so turn around, don't drown. Avoid driving through flooded roadways. From the QFM 96 Sears Heating and Cooling Weather Center, they're not plumbers, they're not electricians. 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Good chance for more showers and storms through 9 p.m. tonight. Overnight low 62. Beautiful sunshine tomorrow, 75. I'm Jim Thomas on QFM 96 with traffic and weather.
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0: Classic Rock QFM 96, working second shift with Big Rick. And work is a different kind of thing for people these days. I mean, some people still do the traditional things. Obviously, I have a little bit of a different job. But some people just go out and buy things and resell them. Like, it's huge. I mean, look at all the thrift stores that are around Columbus. This kid in Oregon is just a thrifter. I mean, it's what he does for a living. He goes into stores, he buys this stuff, and he found Wilt Chamberlain's warm-up jacket from an NBA Finals. He paid $3.07 for it when at Sotheby's auction for $89,000. He turned $3 into $89,000. I mean, that is the equivalent, the Columbus equivalent of like walking into the thrift store and finding like an Archie Griffin jersey that he wore during a Heisman season. I mean, that's insane. I have never found anything that good ever. I found a hockey jersey once that that fit, and it was $6, and I still have it. That's about the best of my thrifting abilities. But, man, go out there and look. There's some treasures to be had. Got Great White, Collective Soul, Derek and the Dominoes lined up for you next on Classic Rock QFM 96.
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2: Big Rick, there's still an accident in the downtown. The right lane is still blocked. Westbound 70 ramping onto southbound 71. And westbound Morse Road at North High Street, there's a blocking accident. Look out, it's pothole season. 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

Classic Rock UFM 96, working second shift with Big Rick. I am so glad that bike night is not tonight. Be aware out there. Keep an eye on what's going on. We still got some wind and rain and all kinds of stuff coming our way as we get through this crazy weather Tuesday. I got Tom Petty ready to go right now. You're getting Collective Soul.

0: Classic Rock QFM 96, Tom Petty, Don't Come Around Here No More. It is Second Shift with Big Rick, and it is our first night coming up this Thursday for Bike Night at Ramsey's Pizza Pub in Marysville, presented by Buckeye City Motorsports. We're moving on to the next stop, everybody. 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
2: Big Rick, two blocking accident scenes. The first one in the west split, westbound 70, ramping onto southbound 71. The right lane of that ramp is blocked. 1 to 2 minute delay. Northbound 315 after North Broadway there at the hospital curb. The left lane is blocked, and that one's about a 5 to 6 minute delay. 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Chance for some showers and thunder showers tonight, especially before 8 p.m. 62 for the overnight low. Beautiful sunshine tomorrow. A perfect day, 75. I'm Jim Thomas, Traffic and Weather, QFM 96.
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Classic Rock UFM 96, second shift rolls on, just over an hour left. On the way, I got Lenny Kravitz, Aerosmith. I'll jam some Guns N' Roses in there too right now. You're getting ZZ Top.

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And are you fairly paid for what you do? There's a guy in Columbus that doesn't think he is, and we're going to jump into that after the Scorpions. Right now, it's Lenny Kravitz.

Classic Rock QFM 96 Second Shift continues. This program is about working. That's what the Second Shift is all about. We're all working. Well, Blue Jackets goaltender Jet Greaves, he doesn't think he's getting paid well enough for the work that he does. In fact, he has gone to an arbitrator asking for $7.5 million, while the club's counteroffer was $2.8 million. This is per year. Yeah, that hearing is scheduled for Thursday. Look, I like Jet Greaves. I got no issues with him. I think he's a pretty good goaltender. But, I mean, there's almost a $4.5 million difference between what you get paid and what you think you should be paid. I'm sorry, but until he's a guy that steals enough wins to get this team into the playoffs, I think $2.8 to $3 million is probably where you're at. And I hope the club doesn't, you know, I mean, I get it. Arbitration is exactly what it is. I mean, somebody else decides. But I think it's insane to think that if you're a $7.5 million goaltender, you better be winning Vezinas. You better be getting teams into playoffs. And Jet Greaves is just not doing that for the Blue Jackets.

0: this is what a strange offseason it's been for the Jackets, and we ain't even close to camp yet. I got Motley Crue and Tom Petty Pearl Jam lined up for you next.
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2: 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Chance of showers and thunderstorms tonight until about 9 o'clock. Sunshine tomorrow, 75. I'm Jim Thomas with traffic and weather on QFM 96.
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Still cranking it up.

0: Classic Rock QFM 96 Second Shift with Big Rick, and I'm about wrapping it up for the day. Tomorrow, we will get into a lot of Ozzy stuff. Tomorrow, 1 year since Ozzy left us, we'll probably revisit some of my conversation I had earlier this year with one of Ozzy's best friends. That's Mr. Zach Wilde. Hear some stories from him, and really just do the Ozzy thing tomorrow. It's going to be a tough day thinking all that much about Ozzy and how it's been a full year since he's not been on the planet. Although I feel like Ozzy's watching us from somewhere. Where? I don't know. We got Van Halen lined up. Incubus and Skid Row, stay here. 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
2: 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Chance of showers and thunderstorms tonight until about 9 o'clock. Sunshine tomorrow, 75. I'm Jim Thomas with traffic and weather on QFM 96.
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He's got Skid Row for you and Incubus. 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

0: Classic Rock QFM 96 with Skid Row, and everybody knows Sebastian Bach's next gig will be fronting Twisted Sister for some shows coming up this fall. According to guitarist JJ French, he said that they practiced about 8 hours and said Sebastian Bach just hit it out of the park. He says ultimately the public is going to decide whether they accept Seabass or not.
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0: Classic Rock QFM 96, Aerosmith from Toys in the Attic. Skynyrd and Foreigner on the road this year. The Double Vision Double Trouble Tour hits River Bend on August 8th. 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He's got your chance to win tickets.
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